0: Bayside Plaza and also at Worthing. Burger Bar.
1: Burger Bar.
0: That's what's up in Bim.
2: That's what she wants. That's what she get.
3: Emphasis on the best burger in Barbados, yes. And I know many of my Bajan peeps of me attest to the same. Here's Alicia Carey. Here, 107. Good evening to my good buddy Saunders. Neil Saunders. Out there in the east, how are you going, man?

from his 2001 album Now. That's Maxwell Mayonnaise. There's a line in that song that really resonates, you know. Brothers be trying to get into your trousers, I'm just trying to get into you. How cool is that lyric, huh? Music soul trying half crazy. Ari Lennox, Mikado up next. All in the mix here on 107.

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just some memory, isn't it? For you, Kenny Latimore, that's it for me. I'll be catching up with you, God willing, again on the OSS 6 p.m. tomorrow. Please be safe, everybody. Look out for each other, love each other, and remember, positivity breeds positivity.

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I'm looking on to the party. I hope I find you there. The soul of R&B. 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

0: Good morning, Trinidad and Tobago. Good day, Ocho World. Good morning, Michelle.
1: Good morning, Tweez. Happy International Friendship Day.
0: All right. Thank you. Same to you.
1: Thank you.
0: Thursday, almost the end of the week. We just need a couple more good days from you. Make it intentional. Make yourself power through the rest of the week, those of you who are off on the weekends. Those of you working on the weekends, we're rolling with you still. So you can sing along to your favorite songs. Help you put a smile on your face. Put a little more ease in your day.
2: Yeah.
0: But pick yourself up, dust the dirt off your shoulders. No one else is going to do it for you. 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

0: Yeah, the headlines are some of the stories that we're looking at this morning.
1: A cop was killed in an ambush. TTPS in a manhunt for two suspects after a third was killed in exchange of gunfire with an officer.
0: Public sex offenders website back online.
1: Jet ski operator has been charged in Pigeon Point tragedy and has been denied bail.
0: Captain and crew members charged with murder in MV Barima tragedy.
1: Police have boosted coastal patrols after recent maritime tragedies.
0: And a heartbreaking farewell to Sir Gary Sobers. That and more coming up here in 107.7 Music for Life.

0: was sharing with you just a moment ago, it is International Day of Friendship, and that's meaningful. It's a day that has been set aside by the United Nations, and the reason for it, they believe that in a time when the noise of division grows louder, fueled by wars, conflicts, inequality, and also fear, friendship feels almost radical in its simplicity. And they're stating that it doesn't have to arrive with any kind of fanfare or policy. It doesn't need speeches or signatures. It begins with something quieter. A conversation, a shared moment, a willingness to see one another, not as strangers, but as fellow travelers through the human experience. So in this year's observance of the International Day of Friendship, the reminder is that real peace is forged not only in negotiation halls or by writing into treaties. It's built thread by thread in the trust we extend to one another in daily life. Friendship, especially among young people, holds a special kind of power. It can cross languages, faiths, and histories that might otherwise divide us. And you know, interestingly, it was just earlier this week that one of my children asked me, she said, "Mommy, do you know sign language? Can you say the alphabet in sign language?" And I was telling her the story of a friendship that formed with regards to how I know a bit of sign language. And I explained to her that every morning, the driver that I had to take me to school carried also a girl who was deaf, and I tried to learn sign language so I could communicate with her on the way to school. So, you know, friendships are formed through so many meaningful things that at times we may take for granted, but friendship, it can certainly help us cross barriers. And this year, as the world, as you could understand, faces profound ruptures, you know, we're seeing it between nations, within societies, even within families. So the call to friendship is not sentimental. I see it as the family you get to choose. Yeah? So International Day of Friendship, this would have started in 2011. And here we are today, this year, celebrating another year of International Day of Friendship. Call up your friend that you didn't hear from for a long time. You know, be a friend.
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1: Swimmer Nicolai Blackmon captured his second gold medal at the Central American and Caribbean Games in Santo Domingo on Wednesday, winning the men's 100 meters freestyle. The victory comes after he struck gold earlier this week in the men's 50 meters freestyle. Cyclist Akil Campbell added to Trinidad and Tobago's medal tally, earning bronze in the men's omnium with a determined performance in one of track cycling's most demanding endurance events. Meanwhile, at the Commonwealth Games in Glasgow, para-athlete Akeem Stewart won Trinidad and Tobago's first medal in the Games, claiming bronze in the men's discus final with a season's best throw of 56.82 meters. Boxer Nigel Paul advanced to the men's over 90 kg semifinals, while Jareem Richards and Jaden Marchan are scheduled to compete in the men's 400 meters semifinals.

0: today.
1: The Office of the Attorney General has dismissed claims that the UK-based Privy Council threw out the state's case against Dominic and Genevieve Hadid. The AG said the state's appeal remains active, having already been accepted by the Privy Council. The matter is expected to be heard during the court's new term, which begins in October. The AG also warned the legal fraternity and sections of the media against the intentional misrepresentation of court statements, directives, and decisions.
0: Bail has been denied for the jet ski operator charged with manslaughter in connection with the death of 7-year-old Angelica Sadie Jogi, who was killed in a collision at Pigeon Point, Tobago in April. 33-year-old Ashworth Burnett was remanded into custody and is expected to reappear before the Scarborough Magistrates Court on October 30th.
1: More than 200 recruits have begun training to join the Trinidad and Tobago Prison Service. Prime Minister Kamala Bisesa said the program forms part of the government's plan to build a stronger and more professional prison service. Of the planned first intake of 250 recruits, 226 reported for training. A second intake will begin orientation on August 24th.
0: And FIFA has opened disciplinary proceedings for assault against Argentina players Leandro Paredes and Nahuel Molina, as well as assistant coach Roberto Ayala, over clashes with Spain players following the World Cup final in New Jersey earlier this month. Argentina's Thiago Almada and Spain midfielder Gavi have also been issued with proceedings for alleged unsporting conduct. FIFA has also opened a catalogue of proceedings against the Argentinian Football Association for alleged breaches of regulations during several matches at the tournament. Well, there you have it. That's a look at what's happening now.
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about 18 minutes away from 7 o'clock. Time to get a move on if you have not done so already. Get moving, right? And as we take a look with regards to what's happening in terms of, I mean, preservation of wildlife, you have the simple message from Birds Caribbean President Andrea Tomen, who carries greater urgency across a region where all 11 endemic parrot species, birds found nowhere else on Earth, are on the International Union for Conservation of Nature, IUCN, Red List of Threatened Species. And we have that here. So with habitat loss, poaching, the illegal pet trade, and climate-related pressures threatening populations, Caribbean researchers and conservationists gathered here in TNT for the first Caribbean Parrot Conservation Summit, held as part of the 25th Birds Caribbean International Conference. So it took place at the Hyatt Regency just last Friday. And for Thoman, the stakes are particularly high. And she stated, quote, "Caribbean parrots specifically are even more vulnerable to extinction than any other continental parrots in the world," end quote. Now, you see, the thing is, the desire to capture and keep parrots as pets, that's one of the pressures conservationists are attempting to address. Now, the summit, part of a conference themed, quote, "Birds, People, Prosperity, Harnessing the Caribbean's Natural Advantage," end quote. It would have brought together researchers and conservation practitioners to share scientific findings, conservation strategies, and lessons from efforts to protect some of the region's most iconic birds. And I mean, we have so much here in TNT as well, and not only talking parrots, but I know that the focus right now would be the preservation of parrots. And I always remember growing up, my grandfather would have said, "I wanted a bird." And he said, "If you love the bird, why cage it?" So it's, you know, coming to memory now as we're discussing this, but Trinidad and Tobago, it provides compelling evidence of what can happen when a species disappears and what it takes to bring it back. Let's say, for example, the blue and yellow macaw that became locally extinct in the 1960s before the successful reintroduction program returned this spectacular bird to the country. So Elizabeth Siboran, president of the Trinidad and Tobago Field Naturalist Club and leader of its birding subgroup, said the pet trade played a significant role in that loss. And she said, quote, "At one point in time, the blue and yellow macaw populations were totally gone. But every blue and yellow macaw

you see now is an introduced species. Who would have thought, right? So that would have been in the 1960s, and sometimes we have short-term memory. We may have forgotten that. So that's an important reminder. So while the macaw's return is a Caribbean conservation success story, threats to Trinidad and Tobago's wider bird life that persist. And Laura Babulal, technical officer too at the Environmental Management Authority, pointed to the combination of pressures confronting birds. And she stated that, quote, "They face many threats from being poached, facing climate change, and from habitat loss," end quote. The consequences extend beyond individual species. Parrots play an important ecological role, including dispersing seeds as they move through tropical habitats, contributing to the health and regeneration of forests. And those same forests are also becoming increasingly important to the Caribbean's nature tourism economy as well. So you have bird watchers and other nature travelers are drawn to the region precisely because of wildlife that cannot be experienced elsewhere. And if you remember the research that's being done underwater, they're discovering so many wonderful things right here in TNT as well that they said they have never seen before. So let's ensure we keep our environment safe.

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0: This officer was shot, and now a manhunt is underway for suspects implicated in the murder of a 48-year-old policeman, PC Romel Douglas, who was gunned down while sitting in his Nissan Tita in Kelly Village, Kearney, on Tuesday night. So police said Douglas was last attached to the Four Roads Police Station, CID. He was sitting in his car at the corner of Kearney South Bank Road and Hydraulic Trace near the Rainbow Supermarket around 5 past 11 at night when he was confronted by bandits who tried to rob him. So Douglas shot one of his attackers with his licensed firearm but was also shot in the process. The bandits managed to steal his gun before escaping. Officers from the Special Response Unit went patrol nearby and visited the scene, where they found Douglas's body slumped in the driver's side seat of the car, and a district medical officer later declared him dead at the scene. And while I was watching the video, it looked like someone, like he was parked just around the corner. So a guy came from around the blind side of the corner, come around and grabbed the door to open it. And what, I don't know if he picked up in his rearview mirror someone walking behind the car, and you know, the officer would have pulled his firearm immediately just in case. And as the guy fired his shot, the perpetrator fired a shot, he was able to fire back immediately. That's why he was able to do so that quickly.
1: Yes.
0: But

0: after he was shot. Now, at that time, there weren't any cars passing on the road. But right after he was shot, one car passed. And, you know, they thought something was strange seeing a car door open. Of course, no other cars are around, so they don't want to stop the investigator at 5 after 11 at night.
1: Correct.
0: It was a dark spot, too, to try to investigate what was going on. And that car continued. But then the bandits pulled up with their vehicle to pick up the guy who was shot to put him in the car. But that took some time. So they basically blocked the road. So people who were coming from the opposite direction now had to stop. So I don't know if the person was driving that car in the opposite direction, you know. And then I guess they definitely froze, because something like that, you know, want to back up one time if you see somebody dragging a body into a car. But another vehicle pulled up behind that person. So even if they wanted to back up that time, they couldn't back up. And it seemed like another vehicle as well. And then one ended up coming behind the perpetrator's vehicle in that direction. But all the time I'm talking and saying this, that's the amount of time it's taking them to get the body inside the car, you know, and all of that. Probably about a good 45 seconds to a minute, to tell you the honest truth, which is long for when something is like so that true. Going on, and you watching it in front of your face taking place.
1: It feels like it's in slow mo.
0: Yeah, you watching that in front, it's like, wait.
1: The disbelief.
0: You're studying, I see in this, so what these fellas might do. And it was very, very sad. But officers from the Special Response Unit 1 patrolled nearby and visited the scene where they found Douglas's body slumped in the driver's seat of the car. And police said the wounded suspect was dropped off at the Arima General Hospital, where he died from wounds shortly after. So during the TTPS media briefing yesterday morning, Public Information Officer ASB O.E. Russell confirmed that the dead suspect was 19-year-old Adetola Amon of Arima. I see they posted some pictures of the 19-year-old that they probably got off a social media, Facebook or Instagram or something. But a getaway vehicle believed to have been used by the attackers was later found abandoned in Maloney Gardens. As of yesterday afternoon, there were conflicting accounts over what Douglas was doing at the corner at that time of the night. Some suggested he was waiting for someone when he was killed. The media tried to speak with a supervisor at the supermarket, but he declined to comment on Douglas's murder, which happened within walking distance of that business. And I saw they brought up an incident in December 2019 where off-duty police officer PC Nicholas Victor was shot and killed while moonlighting as a security at that supermarket. His licensed pistol was also stolen at that time. And responding to the media's requests yesterday, Police Commissioner Alistair Guevara confirmed the incident, saying, quote, "A coordinated manhunt is currently underway for additional suspects. I want to extend my deepest condolences to the family, friends, and colleagues of PC Douglas and assure the public that the TTPS will provide further updates as additional verified information becomes available," end quote, from the Commissioner of Police. But definitely a very sad situation. And when the media visited the scene, they visited nearby houses and businesses to try to speak with residents while canvassing for evidence and CCTV footage. But vendors from a nearby produce store said they believe a stray bullet from the shooting hit one table where they normally place their goods, as they noticed part of the wood splintered when they arrived for work. They said, "We left this good yesterday and look what happened here. It's sad what happened where someone lost their life, but God was good for us because this happened at a time when none of us were out here. Sometimes I have my children here and all kind of thing, but fortunately this happened late at night," from one of the business people, one of the vendors in the area. One woman who asked not to be named said one of her relatives recalled hearing close to 12 shots sometime around 11 p.m., but did not know someone died until they awoke

yesterday. She said, we lived around the corner and we heard of those shots. It wasn't a nice thing at all, but what can you do? Said around 11 o'clock, there's a ghost town here. The grocery is closed, the vendors don't be open, the snow cone man doesn't be out, it's dangerous on this side. So they were pretty shocked, but also annoyed that all of this is going on in their community. So when we get further update on this, we'll let you know. But condolences to the family of all involved, family and

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1: This is coming to you courtesy Courts, bringing value home. Trinidad and Tobago's men's 4x100-meter freestyle relay team delivered a record-breaking performance to win gold at the CAC Games in Santo Domingo, clocking a new national and CAC Games record of 3:16.91. The quartet of Liam Carrington, Dylan Carter, Zarek Wilson, and Nikolai Blackman eclipsed the previous game's record of 3:17.95 set by Mexico while finishing ahead of Mexico and Venezuela. Carrington also produced a standout opening leg of 49.30 seconds, breaking his own Trinidad and Tobago 15-17 age group national record of 49.75 set earlier this year at the Carifta Championships in Martinique. This standout performance follows two gold medals from Nikolai Blackman in the 50 meters and 100 meters freestyle.
2: A 19-year-old Arima man was shot and killed after he and two others allegedly fatally shot an off-duty police officer in Kelly Village, Karani on Tuesday night. Police said 48-year-old PC Romel Kerry Douglas exchanged gunfire with the suspects after he was attacked. During the confrontation, Adetola Amon was shot. Investigators believe his accomplices later dropped him off at the Arima General Hospital, where he died from his injuries. The manhunt is on for the two men who fled with the officer's service firearm. CCTV footage of the incident is now circulating on social media as police continue their investigations.
1: The government has brought into force key provisions of the Civil Asset Recovery and Management and Unexplained Wealth Act, giving authorities the power to freeze and seize assets suspected to be linked to criminal activity, even where there has been no criminal conviction. President Christine Kangaloo has proclaimed the relevant sections of the legislation, allowing the new Civil Asset Recovery and Management Agency, working alongside the Director of Public Prosecutions, to apply directly to the High Court for property restriction orders. The law also allows the courts to seize assets where individuals cannot reasonably account for the source of their wealth. A dedicated fund will manage frozen and confiscated assets, while the agency will be required to submit audited accounts and annual reports to Parliament.
2: Trinidad and Tobago's National Sex Offenders Registry is once again accessible after being offline for several months. The official website currently lists 36 registered offenders, including their names, photos, and places of residence. And UEFA will hold an emergency meeting of its 55 members today to discuss plans, including a potential World Cup boycott, as it coordinates its response to FIFA's proposal to sell a stake in the tournament to private investors. The proposal has also drawn scathing criticism from various figures across the sport, including La Liga President Javier Tebas, who said, "This does not look like reform. It looks like an election campaign financed by the future football."
1: Well, there you have it. That's a look at what's happening now. 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

0: And it's incidents like these that make people call us tricky daddians.
1: Oh gosh.
0: Fraud, credit card fraud from Trinis who went to Barbados. What's going on? So Trinidad and Tobago National pled guilty to dishonestly obtaining funds from a credit card not belonging to him. And he has been fined and ordered out of BIM. Carl L. Isaiah Justin Johnson. Yeah, Carl Isaiah Justin Johnson of El Dorado, Tunapuna, admitted to using a stolen credit card and the details from it to book accommodation on the South Coast when he appeared before Magistrate Jared Richards, who ordered him to repay the holder of the credit card $600 million and reprimanded and discharged him for the offense. So the magistrate said, quote, Mr. Johnson, please understand that you've been particularly lucky. When things do not look like they're real, they are not. Organize your business so that you're not placed in this position again. Your vacation is now over, as the officials from the Immigration Department will now escort you to the airport. End quote from the magistrate. So Johnson was escorted from the court by immigration officials, and he pled guilty to dishonesty, obtaining $234 US from a MasterCard credit card in the name of Robert Marshall, with the intention of permanently depriving Marshall by deception. Johnson had falsely represented that he was in lawful possession of the MasterCard number and was authorized to use the credit card last Wednesday. So the court heard that Johnson arrived in Barbados on July 17th, spent time at two properties, and then went to Worthing Court Apartments, where he spoke to the receptionist about a booking in his name and identified it as his reservation. So Marshall, now who's the owner of the card, he discovered, like Michelle, who always checking the bank account all day, whole day, he immediately discovered that his card had been charged by a hotel booking site on behalf of Worthing Court, so he contacted the police. The police responded immediately to the establishment because they understand how important time is when you're using a stolen credit card. They responded immediately to the establishment and arrested the accused and two of his friends. So he told police he had contacted a man named Pachi for help and was sent the credit card information. So Johnson told the court he booked a trip to Barbados through a man in Trinidad who he said was a travel agent. When it was time for him to leave Barbados, however, he said there was no ticket available. So he contacted the man, who gave him a credit card number, saying it was his uncle's and to use it to book for two nights while the return ticket was sorted. Johnson did so

0: and was later arrested. And after, well, after Johnson said he was willing to repay the funds, Marshall, who is the owner of the card, who also appeared in court, agreed to be compensated.
1: Right.
0: So that is why the magistrate said, consider yourself lucky, because you're going to be locked up. Just saying, I mean, he gets more locked up, but he could have been staying inside by the compensation and allowed to leave too. Well, immediately, the vacation, that was it.
1: Wrong word, not vacation, well, that was a mission.
0: Well, he had a vacation, but it was half was in on a resort, the other half was a resort behind bars. That is what.
1: He resorted to the wrong things.
0: Come on. Come on. 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

0: Just about 7 minutes now after the hour of 8 o'clock. And yeah, should be settling in to work on this International Day of Friendship. Maybe you have your bestie at work, your work bestie. And it might be a great opportunity to do something special today to just celebrate that friendship. But as we take a look at what's taking place with regards to our nation's waters, several foreign nationals would have fled into a nearby forest after abandoning a vessel during a Trinidad and Tobago Coast Guard pursuit off Chatham on Tuesday, marking the third maritime incident that would have involved the Coast Guard in just 3 days. Now, the Coast Guard said officers were pursuing the vessel when it was beached and abandoned by its occupants. So according to a media release that would have been issued just yesterday, subsequent investigations determined that several foreign nationals fled into the surrounding forested area. A search of the area was conducted, but none of the individuals were found. So officers later searched the abandoned vessel and discovered assorted food items, clothing, and livestock on board. And the Coast Guard did not disclose how many foreign nationals fled, their nationality, the type of vessel involved, or the type of livestock that would have been recovered. So the Chatham operation follows two other Coast Guard operations this week. On Monday, while conducting searches for an overturned vessel off Trinidad's south coast, a Coast Guard patrol intercepted a pirogue traveling from Venezuela. A search of the vessel would have uncovered 252 packets of a green plant-like substance. Now, the pirogue, its two occupants, and its contents were handed over to officers of the Trinidad and Tobago Police Service for further investigations. And then just hours later, we're talking Tuesday now, Coast Guard officers intercepted another pirogue in the vicinity of Monos Island during a routine maritime patrol. So preliminary assessments indicated the vessel was carrying 7 Venezuelan nationals, 4 adult men, 1 adult woman, and 2 minors. Officers also found assorted food items and other provisions on board the vessel. So the Coast Guard stated that it remains committed to working closely with partner agencies to safeguard Trinidad and Tobago's maritime borders, deter illegal maritime activity, and support efforts to combat transnational crime. So our Coast Guard, they're working, and they've been busy for the last few days.
1: Baby, when you whine on me. Somebody get some.

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0: time just flies by, eh? I don't know, I know, although it's Thursday, it have a kind of Friday feel, a nice kind of energy to the day. I'm wondering if I'm the only one who's feeling so, am I? It have a kind of Friday feel? You know, I think it's when you start to basically have things that you know you want to do when it comes to the weekend and so forth, and you already have your plans in place, that's when you start feeling the energy of the weekend early. Talking about plans in place, Health Minister Dr. Lakran Bodo says the government is working to address supply chain and distribution challenges that would be affecting the availability of medication under the Chronic Disease Assistance Program, CDAP, maintaining that while shortages may occur at individual facilities, patients should still be able to access medication elsewhere within the public system, or public health system, that is. And Minister Bodo stated, quote, "The response I've had so far is that although you might have shortages here and there, there's always the opportunity in any particular RHA to try and source the drug if it's not available at one health center," end quote. Now, he was explaining that pharmacists across the regional health authorities, RHAs, have been instructed to contact neighboring health centers and also pharmacies whenever, let's say, a prescribed medication may be unavailable. And also Minister Bodo acknowledged that the ministry continues to face supply chain challenges. He stated that among major issues confronting the ministry since he assumed office were shortages of healthcare personnel and ensuring a reliable medication supply. However, two pharmacy associations representing private CDAP providers say the situation extends beyond distribution alone, although they differ on where the greatest problem may lie. And Association of Pharmacists Owned Pharmacies President Justin Silal said shortages of several essential medications have persisted since late last year, and they are working on it. She said pharmacies continue submitting requisitions, but supplies are failing to arrive. And she said the shortages are forcing patients who depend on free CDAP medication to purchase drugs privately. And it's estimated that, let's say, her pharmacy alone serves between 300 and 400 CDAP patients every month, adding that approximately 20 pharmacies within her association are facing similar difficulties. So while she acknowledged many of the medications are available through private suppliers, she argued, quote, "The medication is available in the country and is available for purchase, but we're not getting any delivered from the public sector to fulfill the needs. You have one company buying out the smaller suppliers, so consumers actually have fewer options," end quote. Well, let's hope that they're able to get a handle on those things, because when it comes to medication with regards to the CDAP program, for the program to truly be of benefit, medications need to be available.
1: We have a new suite coming up.

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1: TNT's men's 4x100 metres freestyle relay swim team broke the game's record and brought home another gold medal from the Caribbean and Central American Games in Santo Domingo. The quartet of Liam Carrington, Nikolai Blackman, Dylan Carter and Zarek Wilson clocked 3 minutes, 16 seconds, 91 to better the previous record of 317.95 set by Mexico. It was the third gold medal for the swim team after Nikolai Blackman captured gold in both the men's 50 meters and 100 meters freestyle. At the Commonwealth Games in Glasgow, reigning world champion Keshawn Wolcott moved on to the next stage with a throw of 78.26 meters in the men's javelin event this morning, local time. Jareem Richards and Jaden Marchand will compete in the men's 400 meters semifinals later this morning.
2: Opposition leader Penelope Beckles believes the government is trying to divert attention away from crime by its use of the state of emergency. Speaking at a news conference on Wednesday, the MP for Rima dared the government to lay charges against persons for conspiracy to murder instead of using preventive detention orders. In that context, she said the government has not produced a comprehensive crime plan.
1: Police recovered a firearm, ammunition, and marijuana after an overnight operation at the abandoned St. Joseph Secondary School compound. Officers said they pursued a suspect shortly before 1 a.m. on Wednesday. After an exchange of gunfire, the suspect escaped into nearby bushes. A search of the area led to the discovery of a black pouch containing 236 grams of marijuana, a pistol, and a magazine loaded with 15 rounds of 9mm ammunition.
2: Extradition proceedings against Ghana opposition leader Azzedine Mohamed are set to resume after ruling by the Caribbean Court of Justice, the CCJ, in one of the region's most closely watched legal matters. The CCJ's decision on Wednesday clears the way for the case to continue, reviving efforts to have Mohamed extradited.
1: And Lionel Messi returned to Inter Miami on Wednesday, 10 days after he and Argentina suffered an extra time loss to Spain in the World Cup final. Miami shared a photo of Messi returning to Miami's training facility in Fort Lauderdale, Florida, and a source confirmed that the 39-year-old trained at 100% on Wednesday. Well, there you have it. That's a look at what's happening now.
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And then those of you driving cars, probably you need to make a little check. Make sure the pressure in your tires is okay. Make sure the oil levels are good. Maybe you need a little service that they're putting off. You're standing here, a little noise in the scene. I'll go and check that noise there until you just can't move anymore. All right? So check it out. And for the people who are leaving their homes and you're seeing people breaking into your homes, whether you're there or not. If you're not there, they're trying to get

0: there is home invasion, but at least try to secure your homes properly and make sure and double check the windows are locked up, the doors are locked properly, make a little walk around before you leave, before you go to bed, and just double and triple check. Nothing wrong with that at all. 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
1: Nothing, you can never overcheck.
0: Yeah, exactly. 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
1: better be safe than sorry.
0: Yeah. 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

enjoy your day. We have some, we've been having some good weather for the past a few days this week, so up to about 32 degrees yesterday. Today it's going to be hotter, going to be 33 degrees in Trinidad and 32 in Tobago. And just a chance of a little shower in between, but for the majority of the day, heat in the place. Have a good day.

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Nothing I won't do, I'd risk it all for you. Soca Music Grooves on 107.7. I'm looking on to the party. I hope I find you there. The soul of R&B. 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
1: Prime Minister Kamala Prasad-Bisesa says her government is strengthening the nation's prison system with the training of new prison officers. On Wednesday at the Prison Service Training Academy in Arima, 226 of the planned 250 recruits reported for the first day of training. The Prime Minister says a second intake is scheduled to begin orientation on August 24th as government continues efforts to boost national security. Police destroyed an estimated $200,000 worth of cannabis plants during a recent anti-crime operation in Rio Claro. Officers uncovered a cannabis grow house and field spanning about half a lot, where they destroyed 200 mature plants and 160 seedlings. A solar-powered grow house valued at around $10,000 was also destroyed. Trinidad and Tobago's National Sex Offenders Registry is once again accessible after being offline for several months. The official website currently lists 36 registered offenders, including their names, photographs, and places of residence. In sport, UEFA's 55-member associations have unanimously voted to boycott all FIFA competitions, including the Men's and Women's World Cups, if FIFA proceeds with plans to sell minority stakes in a new commercial subsidiary to private investors. UEFA says the World Cup is not for sale and has accused FIFA of failing to properly consult football's governing bodies before proposing the controversial plan. Finally, Cuba has eased restrictions on private businesses and imports as it struggles with a worsening humanitarian crisis. The new measures allow some private vendors to import and resell goods and medicines, while also relaxing rules on foreign oil companies. The reforms come amid severe shortages of food and medicine, widespread power outages, and economic challenges facing the country. And that's a look at what's trending here in TNT and across the Ojo world to this hour. More news coming your way at 1:30. Keep it locked.
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Have you on board? Blacker Dan is up next with Blessings. Good afternoon to all the crew out there in the Spice Isle, Grenada, Locked On, and all across the world as well on the Ojo app. Ezel, I'm here with you till 3. Bye-bye.

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1: Police are seeking the public's help in locating two missing girls from St. Jude's Home for Girls. 16-year-old Jordan Sobero and 14-year-old Ariana Flamont were last seen on Wednesday and were reported missing at the Belmont Police Station today. Anyone with information on the girls' whereabouts is asked to contact the Belmont Police Station or call 800-TIPS. Trinidad and Tobago's men's 4x100-meter freestyle relay team has set a new games record to secure another gold medal at the Caribbean and Central American Games in Santo Domingo. The team of Liam Carrington, Nikolai Blackman, Dylan Carter, and Zarek Wilson touched a wall in 3 minutes 16.91 seconds, surpassing Mexico's previous record of 3 minutes 17.95 seconds. It marks the swim team's third gold medal of the competition, following Nikolai Blackman's victories in the men's 50-meter and 100-meter freestyle events. Meanwhile, at the Commonwealth Games in Glasgow, reigning world champion Keyshawn Walcott advanced to the next stage of the men's javelin competition after recording a throw of 78.26 meters. Jareem Richards also booked his place in the 400-meter final after winning heat 3 of the semifinals in 45.06 seconds. The Caribbean Court of Justice has ruled that a U.S. extradition case against Guyana's opposition leader, Azrudeen Mohamed, and his father, Nazir Mohamed, can continue. The two men are wanted in the United States on gold smuggling and money laundering charges, which they deny. The pair had challenged the extradition process, but the CCJ ruled against their legal challenge. And Brazil's President Luiz Inácio Lula da Silva says his government has denied visas to two U.S. officials accused of attempting to interfere in the country's upcoming election. The officials were expected to discuss freedom of expression, religion, and election integrity, but Lula said they were being sent to meddle in Brazil's vote. The U.S. State Department has rejected the accusation, calling it baseless. The October election will see Lula face right-wing candidate Flavio Bolsonaro, son of former President Jair Bolsonaro. And that's a look at what's trending here in TNT and across the Ojo world at this hour. More news coming your way at 2:30.
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1: Government Minister Barry Padarath has issued a statement in defense of Prime Minister Kamala Prasad Bisesa following what he described as racial attacks against her in recently circulated audio clips. Minister Padarath says while the comments made in the audio clip cannot be allowed to broad brush an entire community, it is now left to the voices of that same community to distance themselves from the ideology. A search is underway for two girls reported missing from St. Jude's Home for Girls. The TTPS is appealing for assistance in locating 16-year-old Jordan Subero and 14-year-old Ariana Flamont, who were last seen on Wednesday and reported missing at the Belmont Police Station today. Government is looking to strengthen cooperation with Israel in areas which it says can support national development. Foreign Affairs Minister Sean Sobers met with Israel's non-resident ambassador Matanya Cohen this week, with both parties committing to creating a work plan based on Trinidad and Tobago's key developmental priorities. ...33-year-old Ashwood Burnett was remanded into custody after being denied bail in the manslaughter case linked to the death of 7-year-old Angelica Sadie Jogi. The child was killed in a jet ski collision at Pigeon Point, Tobago in April. Burnett will reappear before the Scarborough Magistrates Court on October 30th. Finally, U.S. President Donald Trump says his administration is considering new controls on artificial intelligence following recent cybersecurity incidents involving AI tools. Trump said measures must be carefully considered to avoid putting the U.S. at a disadvantage to China. His comments came after OpenAI acknowledged incidents where its AI systems were involved in unauthorized hacking attempts. And that's a look at what's trending here in TNT and across the Ojo world to this hour. More news coming your way at 3:30.
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That's all we need. Hey, Roshan. To spread love. Gotta make some room, Ojo World. Nigel Nicholson takes over in a few minutes. Keep it locked right here to 107.7 Music for Life. Have a fantastic afternoon. The drive is up next. I'll catch y'all tomorrow from noon. Don't go anywhere.

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0: 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We are heading down till 6 o'clock, almost to the end of the month, 30th to be exact. It is Thursday. 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
1: Here's what's trending now. 17 people have received presidential pardons from the government. The warrants of pardon were presented on Tuesday by Justice Minister Divish Maharaj, who chairs the Advisory Committee on the Power of Pardon, also known as the Mercy Committee. Senior officials from the Ministry of Justice were also present. Prime Minister Kamal Prasad Bisesa says the government is strengthening the nation's prison system with the training of new prison officers. On Wednesday at the Prison Service Training Academy in Arima, 226 of the planned 250 recruits reported for the first day of training. The Prime Minister says a second intake is scheduled to begin orientation on August 24th as government continues efforts to boost national security. And police destroyed an estimated $200,000 TT worth of cannabis plants during a recent anti-crime operation in Rio Claro. Officers uncovered a cannabis grow house and a field spanning about a half a lot, where they destroyed 200 mature plants and 160 seedlings. A solar-powered grow house valued at around $10,000 was also destroyed. In sport, UEFA's 55 member associations have unanimously voted to boycott all FIFA competitions, including the men's and women's World Cups, if FIFA proceeds with plans to sell minority stakes in a new commercial subsidiary to private investors. UEFA says the World Cup is not for sale and has accused FIFA of failing to properly consult football's governing bodies before proposing the controversial plan. And Cuba has eased restrictions on private businesses and imports as it struggles with a worsening humanitarian crisis. The new measures allow some private vendors to import and resell goods and medicine, while also relaxing rules on foreign oil companies. The reforms come amid severe shortages of food and medicine, widespread power outages, and economic challenges facing the country. And there you go. Those are the stories trending now on Ojo 107.7 Music for Life. 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
1: Okay, so trending now, Government Minister Barry Panarad has issued a statement in defense of Prime Minister Kamala Pisabi-Sessa following what he described as a racial attacks against her in recently circulated audio clips. Minister Panarad says while the comments made in the audio clip cannot be allowed to broad brush an entire community, it is now left to the voices of that same community to distance themselves from the ideology. And police are seeking the public's help in locating two missing girls from St. Jude's Home for Girls. 16-year-old Jordan Sabera and 14-year-old Ariana Flament were last seen on Wednesday and were reported missing at the Belmont Police Station today. Anyone with information on the girls' whereabouts is asked to contact the Belmont Police Station or call 800-TIPS. And the Caribbean Court of Justice has ruled that a U.S. extradition case against Ghana's opposition leader and his father, Nasser Mohammed, can continue. The two men are wanted in the United States on gold smuggling and money laundering charges, which they deny. The pair had challenged the extradition process, but the CCJ ruled against their legal challenge. And government is looking to strengthen cooperation with Israel in areas which it says can support national development. Foreign Affairs Minister Sean Silbers met with Israel's non-resident ambassador this week, with both parties committing to creating a work plan based on Trinidad and Tobago key developmental priorities. And finally, U.S. President Donald Trump says his administration is considering new controls on artificial intelligence following recent cybersecurity incidents involving AI tools. Trump said measures must be carefully considered to avoid putting the U.S. at a disadvantage to China. His comments come after OpenAI acknowledged incidents where its AI systems were involved in unauthorized hacking attempts. And there you go. Those are the stories trending now on Ocho 107.7 Music for Life. Keep it locked on. More trending stories coming your way. That will be inside our next hour. That will be at 5:30 p.m.
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I'm looking on to the party. I hope I find you there. The soul of R&B.

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0: Here's what's trending now. Presidential pardons have been granted to 17 people, with the warrants of pardon presented by Justice Minister Divish Maharaj in his capacity as chairman of the Advisory Committee on the Power of Pardon, also known as the Mercy Committee. In a statement today, the Justice Ministry said the move underscores its commitment to restorative justice and supporting the rehabilitation process. And Prime Minister Kamala Prasad Bisesa today hosted an African Emancipation Day commemorative event at the Diplomatic Center in St. Anne's. Government says the event was held to honor the resilience of people of African descent and highlight their invaluable contributions to the country. And 33-year-old Ashworth Burnett was remanded into custody after being denied bail in his manslaughter case linked to the death of 7-year-old Angelica Saeed Jogi. The child was killed in a jet ski collision at Pigeon Point, Tobago in April. Burnett will reappear before the Scarborough Magistrates Court on October 30th. And Cuba has eased restrictions on private businesses and imports as it struggles with a worsening humanitarian crisis. The new measures allow some private vendors to import and resell goods and medicine, while also relaxing rules on foreign oil companies. The reforms come amid severe shortages of food and medicine, widespread power outages, and economic challenges facing the country. And Brazil's president says his government has denied visas to 2 U.S. officials accused of attempting to interfere in the country's upcoming election. The officials were expected to discuss freedom of expression, religion, and election integrity, but Lula said they were being sent to meddle in Brazil's vote. The U.S. State Department has rejected the accusation, calling it baseless. The October election will see Lula fight right-wing candidate Flavio Bolsonaro, son of former President Jair Bolsonaro. And there you go. Those are the stories trending now on Ocho 107.7 Music for Life. 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

Oh, that's a 61-year-old songwriter, record producer. Well, now 61 years old. He's a much younger man when he sang this song. That's Sanchez, of course. Never Diss the Man right here, 107.7 FM. I like your stuff. As we get into Drake, Wizkid, and Kyla. One Dance, it's the OSS. 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

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I caught you singing, didn't I? 107.7 FM. Today is the 30th of July. Could you imagine that? Almost the end of July, startup of a new month. The 8th month is the year 2026, would you believe? Wow.

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Oh, here's another energy show shot, of course. This time from Voice. Cheers and the unforgettable rhythm. Gotta say good evening to all the security guards, of course, including our very own downstairs. 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

0: Oh, the musicality, the instrumentation. Absolutely amazing, you know, that's a pinch hit, a pick it, of course, from Stevie Wonder's album Songs in the Key of Life, considered one of the greatest albums of all time, you know. Isn't she lovely? Stevie Wonder, 107.7 FM. Today is International Day of Friendship. It's also the International Day of Against Trafficking in Persons. But while we're on the topic of International Day of Freedom, in a time of movement, you know, when division echoes across the world, carried by wars, conflicts, inequality, and, you know, and fear, friendship really does stand out as an act of courage if you think about it, you know. 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How cool is that? 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

0: 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Burger Bar.
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1: 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Okay. 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Brothers, y'all all right? 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

0: 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Burger Bar. That's what's up in Bim. 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

0: I just had a delightful little conversation with a couple of listeners, of course. Hey, gotta say good evening. Good evening, top of the night time. Ariel, of course, how you doing? I know someone else know our name, not really. Also sending some shouts to Lisa. She's in Chagaramas as we speak, making her way. 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Music for a lifetime. That's Janae. Gonna hook you up with some Cesar Calvin Harris, The Weeknd. That is the Funk Wave remix. Check it out.
1: Say you got a girl. Yeah, you want me.

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2: 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This is

or the fat beats in that song, just amazing. So, you know, I would have, you know, alluded to the fact that today is also the International Day of Against the Trafficking in Persons. And the theme in 2026 is Trapped Behind the Scam, spotlighting the growing form of exploitation, you know, where organized crime networks force and coerce people into criminality. And it's actually entwined very much in cybercrime, money laundering, and so much more. You'd be surprised of how widespread it is. Or maybe you won't be surprised. Just want to urge people, you know, if you know something, say something to the extent that you can. Let's put an end to the scourge.

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0: Oh, such is the beauty and the culture of a beautiful Caribbean people, of course. Backyard jam, always synonymous with a good time, you know.
1: Music, low down the music, the police.
0: That's Mama Nappy, of course, just
1: can no luck falling.
0: Getting on the soca track. Let's jump back into some cool, cool
1: what's up?
0: R&B. Here's SWV right here, Human Nature. The weekend's coming up next, too, as we get ready to enter into our number three. Hey, you, Mr. Policeman, good evening to you. Night shift, I see. We're gonna keep your company, yeah? All those front desk staff, people working at the hotels and guest houses, too, good to have you.